0: 60p is 6'7". All right, can you look up? Can you look up for the? Can you look up the 50p?
1: That is 6'7".
0: Oh, you know what? I bet you all these smaller excavators are on the same frame. Like the,
1: yeah, it's the just 30, the engine, I think. That,
0: look up just...
1: Well, the 35P says compact, so maybe well, that so, one's a little smaller.
0: No, I bet you the 35P is...
1: Well, you'd be wrong, buddy, because it's 5'9".
0: Oh, okay, so that's the 35P is 5'9". Okay.
1: Why aren't those green, though?
0: I don't know.
1: Why are they black and yellow? It's John Deere's green.
0: John Deere goes, they can go several ways.
1: I know they got
0: ways.
1: Some yellow in there, but you got to throw some green on that bad boy. How do I know that's a Deere? I was thinking it was another company.
0: Can you look up the 26P for me? Because I just want to have, because I'm going to get a hold of Dave today.
1: It's probably on the same chassis.
0: I'm going to have Dave.
1: No, 411.
0: Oh, 411.
2: Getting smaller.
0: All right, so I can have
1: a little spinner. Little spinner tractor there, 411. Take that one down around the town.
0: I don't even
1: know
0: that that's even powerful enough to propel my fat ass. Now, that's just too small, I think. But would you look at the 17P for me?
1: The 17P? Oh, man, now you're getting into tiny land.
0: I mean, Walker could probably run that deal.
2: Exactly.
1: Well, that has a retractable undercarriage, and the width on that ranges from 3'3" to 4'2". The backfill blade wings also fold in to match that narrow width, allowing the machine to maneuver through tight, restricted spaces.
0: When I call my buddy Jared and I call my guys up from Rent Pro, at least I know what I need now. So I'll call Dave up and say, Dave, go back into turn one and measure what the width of that shelf is. And tell me, if he comes back, well, it's, 6'1". Well, I know I need to get the 35P then.
1: Well, no bigger than the 35P.
0: No. If my shelf is only
1: I said no bigger than that
0: one. Yeah, no bigger than
1: that. You could use the 17P.
2: Babyface, just so you know, too, the reason why the John Deere is yellow and black is because yellow is higher visibility in a construction area.
1: Okay.
0: Now, at the end of the day, when I start trying to harvest material for next February, I'm going to be up to at least like 300P. So when I get a hold of my Rent Pro guys, I'm ready to do that, which will probably be like October.
1: There's nothing more exciting than material season.
0: Oh, you want to talk about a sexy
1: machine.
0: Get
1: your license to remove a certain amount of material.
0: You get a 300P or a 350P.
1: 300P is 11 feet, 1 inches.
0: What's a 350P?
2: Wow.
0: I mean, that's a 36-ton class excavator.
1: The same, 11-1.
0: 271 horsepower. And if you need them, my boys at Rent Pro have got them. And there's a bunch of Rent Pros from all around the state. You got Quitman, Georgia, Tallahassee, Florida, Ocala, Florida, and Gainesville. 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
0: 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And they got the tractors. 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
1: Skeeter Bubba sent you.
0: Tell Skeeter and Billy Joe Bob down there in Ocala that Bubba said hi, and he might need him a 35P this weekend. rentpro.com, and thank you guys for all that you do for me. They really saved our ass this year.
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0: So here at rentpro.com. Thank you guys. Love you a lot. And let me now, I know, I just got to have Dave measure that area for me, and I know exactly what I need.
2: Perfect.
1: Thanks to the baby face.
0: Thanks to the baby face. Baby face, and he's got Googling skills next to none. So here's Trump. I just want to let you know, this is what UFC 460 is going to be like. Brian, what
1: 250.
0: Is it?
1: They're calling it 250 because of the bison, the 250.
0: But they've actually, they're past that. They're in the 300s, aren't they?
1: Oh, yeah. UFC's deep into the 300s.
0: Yeah.
1: I went to UFC 300, and that was like 2 years ago now.
0: That was with your buddies, and you guys had that little VIP table.
1: Yeah, it was awesome.
0: And you had a great time.
1: Oh, it was phenomenal. 328's actually coming up this weekend. It's a hell of a fight. Chimaev versus Strickland.
0: So Trump's got UFC 250. They're going to retro it to a 250 because it's celebrating, our 250th anniversary as being an independent country. And so they're having the UFC 250 on the grounds of the White House. And so he has the media here, and he's trying to show them.

0: renderings as to what it's going to look like. And all they have is this flim-flammy little book. And I was like, back to my original, you know, monologue earlier before we went into words. Man, I'd be like Brian Matroney or Kevin Hazlett or any of these big-time lawyers that know that, you know, visuals can really help your case with regards to the jury. But it has to be big, and it has to be like you, that person in the top row of the jury has to be able to see it from halfway across the courtroom. Even though you're going to probably prop it up as close as you can to the jury, you still, Brian, you want that thing as big. You want that as big as it can be without the judge thinking it's too big, right?
1: Yeah. Because, well, I mean, yeah, I think, you don't obnoxiously distracting, but you want to get away across the point.
0: Now, can I ask you a question? When you're going to bring a visual like that into court, do you have to let the court know that, one, you're bringing it, and two, the size of it?
1: So the court has an audio-video department that you coordinate with before any trial to make sure everything is in place and usable. The judge will want to see the exhibits and what you plan on presenting as well. So, yes, there is collaboration between everybody.
0: So that you're not bringing a 9-foot banner in there, you know.
1: Well, just, you know, what you're going to need, what your needs are, and whether it's appropriate. And
0: right,
1: the judge would make, you know, if it was, if I brought in a 20-foot banner of,
0: right,
1: of the accident photo, the judge would be like, yeah, it's probably not necessary.
0: We might need to do a 3-footer.
1: Yeah, let's take that down.
0: So here's Trump. I don't think he's got an audio visual department, and because the last time I can remember that I criticized him for his small little bitty presentations when he was trying to, you know, get the media. And mind you, you're trying to show the media that's covering this press conference about this particular, you know, subject matter, how cool the White House lawn is going to be transformed into a UFC octagon fighting area. And so, you know, you want something big and bold and cool looking. Look what he pulls out of his ass.
2: Here's a picture. I think a lot of people.
0: That's it.
2: Well, I haven't seen this yet. I'll give you that. I think you'll probably be able to do okay with it.
0: That's it. You should have something that's at least as wide as your shoulder pads. As wide as that chair that you're sitting in, and you should have a little easel right behind you, and that has a black drape over it, and you have this guy step aside and say, "Sir, go ahead and put, you know, hey Jimmy, go ahead and unleash the drape so that the media can see the rendering of how tremendous and unbelievable the octagon's going to look in the White House lawn. Nobody's ever done it except me, and we're going to do it. We're going to do it so great." We're going to have a winner's party in the Oval Office.
1: Just the way George Washington envisioned it.
3: Right.
0: But like, let me, like, that looks like a program that you would buy at the event, a commemorative program, you know, of the event. Like, something you would buy at the UFC 250 event. This looks like the potential program that they may have.
3: He's doing story time.
1: I mean, this is Idiocracy, right? I mean, yeah. President Camacho at this point.
0: So, yes, absolutely. He has.
2: Championship belt. Dana White was here last night. Did you know that he was here last night?
0: Yeah.
2: He loves it.
0: Why wouldn't Dana be there for this, you know, this conference? I would think that he would be, you know, I don't know what he was there doing last night. I mean, you guys had dinner in the White House or whatever. But
1: this may just be him going off on a tangent.
0: This might be him riffing.
1: I don't think that his visual aid department was made aware that he was going to be sharing this one page from the book.
0: So this is just him riffing?
3: According to the internet.
1: It's called a weave.
3: Yeah, according to the internet right now is that it was not planned to show.
0: He squirreled himself. He saw the book on his desk, and he's like, squirrel.
3: Oh, exactly.
1: He is a lot like you, Bubba.
3: Oh my God,
1: I got this picture I got to show everybody.
3: This was his prep, and he was going over it, and he just liked it so much that he had to show the media the minute he saw it.
0: He couldn't hold back.
3: Correct.
0: And have a better rendition.
3: Yeah.
0: And he basically squirreled himself.
3: Yep.
0: Yeah.
2: Guy, he loves all of them. Here's another one. This is another. They're going all the way out, all online.
0: And meanwhile, what you do is you take those photos, you blow them up so they're large.
1: You create a nice, snappy, Gary Cantrell puts together a nice little presentation for you.
0: Yeah, and you go, I've got to join in today because it's something that's very important to me, and that's UFC 250. I've worked with Dana to make just an unbelievable experience.
1: You got I'm a Real American playing in the background or in the video.
3: Right. Well, his guys probably were. They were probably scrambling to get it printed, and Trump was just so he had to show it that he couldn't wait.
0: He squirrels himself.
3: Yeah.
0: Somebody should just yell, squirrel, squirrel.
2: All people invited. Our country is invited to this. It's free.
0: By the way, you're not going to let any... The average ham and egger is not going to... You're going to have these tickets so buttoned down.
1: Well, you can apply for the fan fest that they're doing.
0: Right.
1: So there are other events tied to it. He doesn't know what he's saying, Bubba. give him a break.
0: I try. I often try.
1: I mean, on this, I'm not going to nitpick. You know, I'll worry about stuff that actually impacts my life, not the disgusting spectacle of having a blood sport on the White House lawn to celebrate our 250th anniversary.
0: Two things to come back with. One,
1: and I love the UFC.
0: The Epstein suicide note that supposedly was unearthed. My question is, why now? Like, you know, why now? Did they just find it underneath? Like,
1: no, a judge announced that it could be released.
0: Oh, okay. So supposedly, I actually have talked to somebody that has some ties into this investigation, and he's like, there's not a chance in hell Jeffrey Epstein killed himself. Oh. He was the most narcissistic asshole that thought he could literally get his way out of any jam, like he did with the Acosta deal, and, you know, like the first time he was in trouble, and there was no way, and this is this guy's opinion.
1: Yeah, narcissists don't commit suicide, and they bring as many people down with them as they possibly can at the end.
0: That's what Brian, almost verbatim, my guy, who's a couple steps removed from this, like, he's in this investigation. He works for a federal agency, and Brian, he almost said to the T of what you said. Narcissistic people don't kill themselves, and when they're going down, they take the entire village with them. He said that it's his opinion that Epstein didn't kill himself. Hmm. That and the Trump administration sent a one-page memorandum of understanding, laying the groundwork for 30 more days. We're going to kick the can down the road. Including the future of Iran's nuclear program, sources tell ABC News, and they have details on the proposal. Now, aren't we entering day 70-ish?
3: 70-ish, yeah. Ish.
0: Yeah, so yeah. We're getting close to day 70. And I think he got in over his head. I think he didn't listen to people that may have known it was going to go this way. I think that he thought that he could be the big bad wolf, and that the Iranians are not wired the way they are, when actually they're wired to be death machines. They could care less that you're going to blow their house up if they have an opportunity to kill an American or to make an American president look stupid and have his country turn on him. They are some calculated, long-play mother effers.
1: Well,
0: they're not looking for any type of short remedy here. They will long-play the hell out of this.
1: When your opponent believes that martyrdom is their ticket to eternal salvation, you probably don't want to fight that person.
3: No, right. Probably not.
0: Or you might want to fight him in a different way. You know what I'm saying, Brian? Like,
1: yeah.
0: Like, there's just different. I think Trump has botched this from day one. And so if you go back to, like, three extensions ago, remember the one that was given on a Tuesday at 8 o'clock? He's like, I'm just going to tell you right now. Next Tuesday at 8 o'clock, the bombs start flying. And then, like, at 6:30, we had our first kick the can down the road, which was it at that point, Brian, a 1 or 2 week reprieve? I think it was a two.
1: 2 weeks it started out as.
0: You know, listen, the bottom line is we're so close on everything. We're going to bring excavators in order to get the uranium cake. They're all going for it, but we've just got to dot the I's and cross the T's. We're so close. That was three extensions ago. And now they're proposing, this story came down on ABC last night, they're proposing another month of extensions. It comes a point where you're going to have to do the unpopular thing, and that's war. Where not just we're bombing here and we're bombing there, we've got to hurt them. Because if you don't kill a cockroach, the cockroach will multiply. Even on his last breath, that cockroach, if you don't squish a cockroach, Lummy, to where you hear their cartilage.
3: Oh, they're cracking,
0: They're cracking, and you don't
1: see. It's an exoskeleton.
0: And you don't see the little, like, pus-like, you know, guts ooze out the side of their abdomen, that cockroach has a chance to hobble back to his nest and
1: raise the price of your oil.
0: And raise the price of of cockroaches and breed a few more times to send some more cockroaches.
3: Yeah, they
0: we have to squish these people until they're, what kind of, it's called external skeleton? What's it called?
3: Exoskeleton?
0: Until their exoskeleton squeezes the pus out of their body and they can't make it back to their ragtag blown up apartment. For them to tell their uncles and their children and what have you, take those AK-47s out and start blowing up everybody. Get that stupid ass 12-foot John boat that Peepaw has and put a 85 Mercury on the back and start shooting up oil tankers. We're not going easily. We are not going to go, especially by the way the way the Americans want us to do. That's what we're not doing. So guess what? Another 30 days kicking the can down the road. Eventually, we're either going to lose and Donald Trump's going to look stupid, or we're going to win and Donald Trump's going to look stupid because he miscalculated this. It didn't go 14 days, 21 days. It went 90 days.
1: It's over already. It's been over.
0: And Trump, all you've done is you have completely killed all of your Republican constituents and their ability to win in the midterms. And then the House and Senate will flip and they will impeach you. Why somebody cannot break it down if the House and the Senate flips? You don't think that
1: you gotta have 60 in the Senate for a conviction. It ain't gonna happen.
0: Oh, so he'll never get that to go?
1: No, nobody knows.
0: Even
1: president.
0: In the, Brian, even
1: it's gonna
0: in the,
1: take like them murdering on. Somebody in so office. Hold on.
0: Even in the bloodiest of midterms.
1: Yeah.
0: Even in the bloodiest of midterms where midterms go as badly as they potentially
1: could. As this Senate midterm could go for Republicans, it might be 52-48 down. Maybe.
0: But in order to get an impeach, you need 60?
1: Yeah.
0: All right, he's good.
1: Or 66. Or 67.
0: He's good.
1: I think it's 67.
0: He's still going to look stupid, though. He's still going to be lame. He's not going to have any. He's not going to be able to get anything through the House or Senate.
3: No.
1: Yes.
0: And
1: 67.
0: 6-7.
1: 6-7.
0: Hey, now, Don's a good time to know that, you know, you potentially...
1: You're never getting it.
0: You're never getting
1: the numbers. You don't have it.
0: You might get a 6-6, but you won't get the...
1: 6-7.
0: 6-7. 6-7.
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0: By the way, the Bubba the Love Sponge Show, PayPal, Venmo, Cash App, at the Bubba Army. Give us a thumb and or liking if you're watching us on YouTube. Lasker, for the first time ever. Maybe that's an indication as to how much the show sucks. Maybe people aren't happy with the show. I saw a bunch of smart-ass comments from people, and I blocked them. I don't care.
1: That's what you need to do.
0: Yeah. I mean, listen, it's my world. If you're not going to be cool and you don't like me, you're going to tell Brian he sucks, and he'll wait to you, and you'll tune back
1: to I don't care if they're telling me I suck. Don't let them hate on
0: me.
1: But don't block them. Because it doesn't bother me.
0: I don't care.
1: It's good for the business.
0: It's not your world. It's mine.
1: I know. I'm just saying. Don't do that.
0: If you're not going to be positive on all aspects of my world, you don't have the ability to watch the program.
1: Well, I'm touched that you'll be the man who fights for my honor, but you're not the hero that I'm looking for.
0: Okay, thank you.
2: Yeah, Gene hit the 1,000 at 10:10 yesterday.
0: Yeah, so let's let Brian, smoke that.
1: Listen, brother, I need you to hulk up those numbers right away for Babyface.
0: Man, Gene was really...
1: Call VH1.com and vote for Babyface.
0: I walked Gene out yesterday. He's like, man, how about there? 1,000? Man, they must hate me. I'm like, no, I don't have any idea what it is.
1: It's because I called in. I derailed the show.
0: It's probably me.
1: I derailed the show.
2: There were 14 people that said they took their thumbs up away.
3: The war in Iran, and there are conflicting messages coming in at this hour.
0: Just want to let you know, we're going to give them 30 more days.
4: Same as cash.
0: 30 more days. Let's see what oil's trading today at. Oil is at $90.
1: It's down.
0: Yeah.
1: The 30-day thing. I'm telling you, this is all seems like a gigantic pump-and-dump stock scheme that... When oil gets up to 105, all of a sudden, oh, we're back at the table, and we drop it down to 90. His friends get to buy. They then get to sell on their futures, buy low, and then sell them again when it's not working. We're back up to 105.
0: Gold's holding steady at 4,750.
1: Yeah, gold's pretty consistent. It's been pretty consistent.
0: Silver's at 81. Is silver down overall, or is silver up?
2: It's overall.
0: Soybeans, 1,172. Is that a bushel? Is that a truckload? Steel, 3,200. Coal, 132. Wheat, 597. Heating oil, 559. Gasoline, gasoline, 335. Does that mean that's what we should be paying at the pumps, or that's the future? These are the futures of gasoline, right, Brian?
1: I think that may be like the pre-tax.
0: Like the rack rate?
1: Like the wholesale rack rate before all the taxes and everything are added in. Yeah. I don't know, though.
3: The war in Iran, and there are conflicting messages coming in at this hour from the U.S.
0: I'd love to be able to turn on the TV and be like, the war of Iran is over. And they have opened up the Strait of Hormuz, like anybody can go there they want, because it's international waters and nobody really owns it. And the United States government's going to have some ships just for a while. We're going to have like a 60 or 90 day mini blockade out there just in case Iran gets a little cute. We got the ability to blow them out of the water, but they said they're not going to. They've agreed to that. We are going to start the process of excavating their uranium, and they've abandoned all long-range ballistic missiles. And so we're done. We're done. And they're going to figure out who the next leaders are and what have you, but our job is done. We got the strait open, we took their nukes, and they can't blow off long bombs. That's all we need. Just three things.
3: Iran. Is there a one-page memo being studied by the U.S. and Iran that could kickstart some sort of peace deal moving forward? And what about Iran's nuclear material?
0: I just talked about that.
4: They're hiding it in cakes.
0: Just want to let you know.
4: Uranium cakes. We're not letting any cakes across the border.
0: I thought that our B-1 bombers pretty much had it handled. When I addressed the American public, I told them they won't have any bombs for a long, long time, for a very long time. And now they got him back. And we got to dig out the uranium. That's the furthest thing from what we were told when the B-2 bombers or the B-1 bombers went over there in a 30-hour session and had to refuel in midair and have like little peanut butter and sandwiches and stuff. And they were 30-some hours in the air to go over there and do some bunker busting. And I think the president, maybe you can find the press conference when Trump, the day after we, went and supposedly did their bunker busters and took away all of their nuclear capabilities. I think that he literally said, we've blinded them to oblivion. They will not have nuclear weapons for a very long time. And here we are, Thursday, May 2nd, probably 60 to 80 days away from that last press conference, that we're worried about their uranium and nuclear capabilities. So is that to tell me that the first one didn't work as effectively as we thought?
2: I thought he came out the other day, yesterday or the day before, saying that it looks like they didn't bomb everything like they thought they did.
0: Is that what I'm looking for?
2: No, I'm going to try to find it right now.
0: Oh, okay. So just want to let you know, we kind of miscalculated on the B-2 bombers. They were a couple miles away from the actual site, so they bombed like some farmland and everything. But we got some tremendous technology that's going to get us on the right spot.
3: Meantime, gas prices up in the U.S. again today, now at $4.56 a gallon. Rachel Scott with late reporting now from the White House.
5: Tonight, 10 weeks into this war, Iran says it's considering a...
0: 10 weeks. Which, Brian, I think is close to 70 days, right? Ish?
1: Yes.
0: 10 weeks?
1: Your math would be spot on there,
0: Thank
1: Bubba.
0: You, buddy. I was out of 535 graduating students, I ranked like 260.
1: Oh my God, I can't believe what number 535 was like.
0: Yeah.
1: If you were 260.
0: I'm like Gavin Newsom. I'm a 980 SAT guy. I didn't even break 1,000 on my SAT because I went there on that Saturday morning and took it. And I'm like, man, this is stupid.
1: And you're in the 50th percentile in your graduating class.
0: And I'm like, man, this is stupid. I don't even want to go to college. I can't sit here and 4 hours fill out little bubbles and read stuff. And like, I'm not wired that way. I don't think college is for me. I went one semester and flunked out. And my parents told me that I had to get a job, so I ended up, you know, laying insulation at Explorer Van, and then I could go back the next semester on super secret probation, and then I flunked out of that one.
2: Oh.
0: And then I got a job working as a bouncer at Jubilation, where I was able to pay my own bills and live in this little crappy ass ghetto apartment. And I didn't really, you know, I was lying to my parents that I was taking courses at Indiana State, but I was just doing steroids, lifting weights with Bobby Boyce, the Ladies' Choice. Raps to the bitches with his golden voice, the Mo Valley Monster.
2: Whoa.
5: New proposal from the Trump administration to bring it to an end.
6: They want to make a deal.
0: Shut up. Like, shut up. I'd like to have an excerpt of every time that he's like, we're just so close to a deal. They want to make a deal. But I'm just telling you, we don't even know who to make a deal with, because the leaders that were the leaders that were the leaders, they're dead. And the one guy, the leader, supposedly his legs are blown off. We don't even know who we're talking to. But I know that who we're talking to is they want to make a deal.
4: They called Wayne Brady. They said, let's make a deal. They're in their costumes.
0: They're trying to make deals, but we're trying to hold out. We want that uranium cake so bad.
5: Bring it to an end.
6: They want to make a deal. We've had very good talks over the last 24 hours.
0: Oh, shut up. Shut up. I voted for you, bud. I'm pulling for you. The only thing that would get me on your side is if by the time I got to work on Monday of next week, that you had your big mug all over TV saying, it's done. It's done. We got a deal. We're going to go pick up the uranium next week. Strait of Hormuz, man, you wouldn't believe. People are water skiing in the Strait of Hormuz. It's so open. You don't even understand. And, you know, as far as their long-range missiles, we got an Iron Dome to take care of those long-range willies. We were just worried about the uranium cake, but it's done.
4: I'm excited to announce the launch of Trump Towers Hormuz.
0: I just want to let you know, see these papers right here? I got a sign sealed and delivered.
4: The most beautiful waterfront property in all of Iran.
0: That's right. It's done. No, on Monday he'll come back with, we're almost there. They're like, we're only
1: he's gonna let this simmer for a while. This buys him 30 days.
0: I don't think it does. I don't think it buys him 30 days, Brian, because there's one thing you're not considering. For the next 30 days, gas prices are going to keep going up.
1: No, because if there truly is an agreement to open up the strait,
0: then the
1: gas prices theoretically start to go down.
0: Then the future commodities go down.
1: Well, that's why the futures have gone down to 90 right. a barrel now from 105 or wherever they were, and 120 at its peak.
0: Yeah. So just saying we're going to give him 30 days. Then the people that are doing the futures trades will be like, okay, this thing's going to be done in 30 days, and we're trading futures, which are probably more than 30 days. So that puts, right now, oil is at $90.49.
6: And it's very possible that we'll make a deal.
5: Sources tell ABC News the administration has said.
0: What's that?
2: That's
0: poster?
2: Trump. Yeah, that's Trump in Saudi Arabia.
0: They stitched his mouth?
2: Yeah, they told
0: is
2: him
0: this
2: shut
0: like,
2: up.
0: Is this like Iranian propaganda?
2: Yeah, besides the Lego videos, they're doing that.
5: Sources.
0: What's this?
2: That's like their sign out down in downtown Saudi Arabia.
0: One, two, four. I could bust through all four of those stitches if I'm hungry enough. I mean, I could just get a scissor. You could just cut those. Like, if you're such a paper tiger that you're keep those four stitches are keeping your mouth from moving, then you're a pussy. Just whip out one of my Bubba Army pocket knives and just shoo.
1: Big sellers in Iran.
0: I don't think we've ever shipped anything to Iran, and I don't know that we can.
2: Yeah, that's probably frowned upon at the U.S. Postal Service.
5: Tell ABC News the administration has sent Iran a one-page memorandum of understanding.
0: All right, so this is what we've sent them. Not they have sent us.
1: Well, they asked for it, I think.
0: Yes, can you send us a one-pager? Yeah.
5: Laying the groundwork for 30 days of negotiations on major issues.
0: 30 days?
5: Including the future of Iran's nuclear program. The proposal calls for Iran to...
0: You ever notice they use the same file footage? Every time they show the Strait of Hormuz, they always show this. Like, don't they have any other file footage besides this, which looks like kind of Florida?
5: The proposal calls for Iran to lift restrictions on ships crossing the Strait of Hormuz. In return, the U.S. would ease its blockade of Iranian ports.
0: Ease.
1: Well, yeah, they're saying we're not going to leave the area completely without a deal, so I get that.
6: Get what we have to get. If we don't do that, we'll have to go a big step further.
5: On social media...
0: And how many times have we heard that? If we don't get what we want, we're going to start the bombs. We're going to power grid it. We're going to do it all. Yes, we are.
5: He was blunt. If they don't agree, Trump wrote, the bombing starts.
0: And how many times has he said that? Probably five. I mean, how many times have we heard?
2: Yeah, about
0: hey,
2: that.
0: Either you start complying and start, you know, trying to negotiate, or I'm going to start the bombs tomorrow at 8:00.
4: Either they capitulate or I detonate.
0: Exactly.
5: Iran has not agreed to anything yet.
0: Yeah, this is what I'm talking about. And this is what always loses me. We always sell it. The front side of the story is always, you know, Johnny America, rah, rah. This is what we want. This is what we want. This is what we want. And this is what we've sent over. And then they sneak it in on the last part of the interview, what Iran really thinks about what we sent over. And they always say like, nope. None of it's good. We ain't agreeing to none of this. And just like it, the way it always goes, here's what Iran said.
5: Anything yet.
1: Yeah, but here's the thing.
0: We've not agreed to anything yet.
1: We don't know what type of backroom deals, you know, UAE and Saudi Arabia might be working on as well to facilitate this. Pakistan and other people in the region that have been impacted by this. So there may be external forces that eventually get Iran to soften their position based upon favors and promises that they're made by other countries, separate and distinct from those made by the United States. That's possible.
5: Publicly defiant. One official declaring Iran has its finger on the trigger and is ready. But the...
0: Yeah. That doesn't sound very cool. I can't. If I'm the president of the United States, I'm not working with that.
1: Well, we're saying the same thing. So why would you work with that if you were?
0: Because we're America.
2: Because we're
0: LeBron James, and they're some seventh grade middle school team. I mean, like, really? Like, they're some jobbers.
1: Seventh school middle school team that's taking into overtime.
5: And is ready. But the American blockade is squeezing Iran's economy. Today, the Pentagon announcing U.S. forces fired on another Iranian-flagged tanker. Here at home, President Trump well aware gas prices are rising every day. The average price of a gallon of gas now $4.56.
0: See, this is his biggest thing he has to worry about. Because Americans are just getting, like, so pissed off over this. And I've said it even before we started this excursion many a times. I think, I don't know, probably I've said this thing 50 times if I have ever said it 100. And that is the one particular litmus, the one particular thing that really riles up Americans, red, blue, independent, gay, straight, fat, white, black, skinny, is what we're paying at the pump. Because every one of us, I guess except for those Tesla owners and some electric car enthusiasts, but 95% of us have to stop by the gas station and squeeze $60 to $80 into our tank that used to be $42. And that hits us. That hits us, and it pisses us off bad. And so he's got, I don't know if he can endure another 30 days. If it's $4.56 a gallon now, but Brian, you said, you know, I guess the 30 day threshold, and if you're dealing in futures, you know, that probably tends to skew the prices down. You know, he probably will get a reverse effect on what I'm thinking here, and that if you have a 30-day, we're going to open up a 30-day, you know, a window to get this done, maybe that starts inching the prices, you know, to, you know, a little more respectable, 70s and 80s. I don't know. It's at $90 right now.
1: Yeah.
5: Since that's the highest in 4 years, up 162 since the war began and 25 cents since just last week. But today, the president said there was no deadline for Iran to make a deal.
6: Never a deadline. It'll happen. It'll happen, but never a deadline.
5: And David, we know that one of the biggest sticking points in any talks will be Iran's nuclear program. The president has insisted that Iran needs to give up its nuclear material, but so far Iran has still flat out refused to do so, David.
3: Okay, Rachel.
0: I mean, no, they flat out, like they say no. Like, that's going to be the...
1: Yeah, bridging that gap is going to be difficult.
0: That's going to be... Brian, in my opinion, that's going to be the straw that breaks the headman's back, so to speak. Like, I don't think that they can ever do that and feel good about themselves as a country that they've been completely neutered. They like to have that ability or that threat... the world has to live with their bully like a threat that they potentially could have the capabilities to launch. I think they said right now they have the capability to have between 8 and 10 nuclear warheads just based on what they got. And I think that really, really is important to them. I think that's a non-starter. Like, hey, listen, we can open up the Strait of Hormuz. We can do that, but we can't. We will not sign off our rights for the ability for us to create a nuclear warhead.
1: Well, they want reparations. They want, you know, they have a lot of requests that I don't see us agreeing to, but we'll see. Maybe, like I said, maybe Saudi kicks in some money on that end, and maybe, you know, they're like, oh, well, then it's not the United States paying them back. It's another country, and so Trump can save face that way. You know, we'll see what happens.
0: When we return, Lummy, we got the Epstein. God, he's got horrible writing.
2: Yes, yeah, he does.
0: It's almost like, you know, as he was choking himself out, he was writing this because, my God. I don't probably have the best of writing, but if I was writing my suicide letter, knowing that this is the last thing that I'm going to potentially write in my life, and that my, you know, people that love me and what have you are going to read this, I think I'm going to make it a little bit more legible. I can't even understand half of it. I have to go by what they, you know, the transcription of it.
2: It's a doctor's writing.
0: It is a doctor's writing.
2: Hmm.
0: Anyway, the potential suicide letter found that was penned supposedly by Jeffrey Epstein. And Brian, you're saying this has been part of a file that's been sealed, and the reason why we're getting it now is because somebody finally unsealed this file?
1: Yes. A judge in the United States here unsealed it, ordered the release of it.
2: Yeah, it was in his cellmate's file, right?
0: Do you think, Brian, that we'll ever get it all? Or do you think?
1: No, we've said since the beginning, we're never getting it all.
0: Like, I don't think we're getting much more than we've already gotten.
1: Nothing that matters. Come on, man. Our government's the most crooked, giant mafia type organization ever. We're never getting the answers that we want and deserve.
0: We'll do that next.
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1: They're like a bunch of sharks circling in the water, searching for blood or any sign of weakness, are ready to strike. 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
0: We got Alex today or tomorrow?
2: Well, he was going to be up in the
0: air. Just say tomorrow.
2: Okay.
0: No, I mean, I can just tell where you're going with it, so it's probably easier just to go tomorrow.
2: Yeah, of course.
0: You good with that?
2: Yes, sir.
0: Now, do you need me to lay down a couple today?
2: If you feel up to it.
0: After the show?
2: If you feel up to it.
0: I do.
2: Okay. Perfect.
3: You pass the stone, man?
0: No.
2: Oh, boy.
3: No? Let's get a stone update.
0: Oh, my God. Okay, well, I'll give you one.
3: I heard for Mother's Day, though, you're giving Janie Cakes earrings made of your kidney stones?
0: No.
3: It's me, Mom.
0: I wish I could.
3: Why not? Why couldn't you?
0: That would ensure the fact that I'm going to have it passed by Sunday.
3: No, you've got like 13 others that you've kept, right?
2: That's true.
0: Not that many.
2: Oh.
0: Like five.
3: You've only saved five?
0: I don't know how many I've saved.
3: You do.
0: No, I don't. Jesus Christ.
3: Where do you keep them? Like in a pill bottle or?
0: No, I just, stop.
3: I want to know. The people want to know. This is the type of stuff that Bubba fans want to know. Where do you keep your kidney stones?
0: I got a couple of different medicine containers. Like maybe five or six at my house in my drawer.
3: Do you date them or label them?
0: No, I don't.
3: Why are you getting so annoyed by this discussion?
0: Because it's frustrating to be in as much pain as I am, and I'm now to the point where I'm peeing into tumblers. Because I'm at the point where I think it's going to happen any day, as the pain indication as to where my pain is on my body usually is a good indicator as to where it's at and where it's traveled to. And the pain now is on my very lower abdomen to my left-hand side. And it feels like I've now gone through like the last four or five. I thought I was going to pass it on Monday. It started giving me those type of feelings that I was going to pass it on Monday. So I was excited, and I was just, and it really starts to hurt, because that last little bit of plumbing, after it's passed your kidney and your bladder, then that's where it hurts the most, because that's just your urethra or your ureter. I forget which one it is, but it's I think it's in the back stretch, so to speak. I think we've passed our 7 furlough and we're on the back stretch.
3: Oh no, it's slowing down on the back stretch.
0: Yeah.
3: Oh man.
0: So which potentially I start pounding water. I got some medicine called Stonebreaker that I take. It's all organic. Or homeopathic, if you will. And
3: homeopathic?
2: Yeah, homeopathic.
0: Sure.
2: Whatever. From the health food store.
0: So I have felt as if I'm going to pass it since Monday, and my urine has increasingly got... My urine now is just a tinge lighter than Coca-Cola.
3: Oh, my goodness.
0: Yes.
3: Oh.
0: And it hurts. I just went and peed, and I thought I was going to pass it. And so talking about this pisses me off, because it hurts so bad and I'm in so much pain, and I for the most part am not taking any pain pills, because that's you just can't, because you just be popping them all day, and then next thing you know, I'm going to get addicted to pain pills, and that's the last thing that I need realistically, is to be in here talking like heavy tongue, soma tongue, you know, not being sharp. So, you know, I'm just really, I don't mean to snap at you, Brian. It's really frustrating. It really hurts. It's putting a damper on my life. And I just wish I would. I wish I had the kidney stone to give my mom those kidney stone earrings. If I would happen to give her some, I'd have to give her some old stones. And I know that Janie Cakes would want the up to most up-to-date stone.
3: Can, like, vibrations help or anything like that?
0: We have a vibrating plate, one of those exercising.
3: Yeah.
0: I've got on that every night. I've
3: used the Hitachi wand.
0: I've actually tried on to. This sounds stupid, but I get a chair. Like one of those little step stools, Lummy, and I actually jump off of it onto the concrete,
2: and that doesn't help.
0: Huh? I'm trying to, like, in my garage, you know, where my skag mower is. I get on the deck and then I jump onto the concrete, you know, trying to take all 302 pounds of my body and jam, you know, possibly lodge it. And so what's got me freaked out is usually, listen, I've been through 16 of these. And so I got them pretty kind of dialed in as to, okay, when it's hurting here, then you're 4 days away. Okay, now it's starting to hurt on my lower abdomen. I'm literally a day or two away. Oh, look at my urine. It's darker than ever, which that's blood, because this little crystal stone that's running through my piping, they look just like sand spurs, and so they're ripping all of your internal plumbing, if you will. Those are just, you know, little blood vessels, little veins, if you will, and that have, you know, lining, and, you know, it's made to excrete urine and fluid, nothing that's pointy or jabby. So when something pointy, sharp, and jabby runs through your internal plumbing, it causes it to, you know, bleed and tear and scar. And so my urine is now as dark and bloody as it's ever been.
3: Have you and Merch Crick been having regular sex?
0: No.
3: You need to.
0: I can't.
3: It helps pass.
0: I can't.
3: I mean, you need to suck it up, Buttercup.
0: Brian.
3: This is for your health.
0: Brian, I can't. I can't get a boner.
3: Oh, boy.
0: You can't get a boner when you
3: can't get Cialis or something? Have you tried that?
0: Listen.
3: I'm telling you, this is online. It says that it absolutely helps.
0: I understand it, but I can't get any proper blood flow when I'm clogged.
3: Have you used the penis pump?
2: Yeah, people are asking if you use the penis pump.
0: No,
2: maybe that helps suck it out.
0: I don't want to use. No.
2: Brian, leave
0: everybody that's asking me questions, stop. Leave me alone. You don't know anything about it.
3: We're trying to figure it out. We're trying to give you help.
0: If anybody that's in chat or busting my balls or whatever, if you can say, hey, I've had 5 of these things, or I know what you're going through because I've had them. Let me suggest this, or please try that, or this has worked for me. Anything other than that, keep your smart ass comments off of my page.
3: This is from online. I was looking to see, truthfully, if milking your prostate would help, and that has not been shown to help at all, although you may enjoy.
0: I want to do that.
3: But what's that?
0: I want to get on all fours and get my prostate milked. Right now, Brian, I'm as least sexual as I've ever been.
3: Well, you need to pump it up. You need to increase. If you want to pass this stone, the nitric acid that your body releases when you ejaculate will help, as well as the pelvic muscle contractions. So, especially if it's stuck in your lower ureter.
0: Bubba is a big crybaby.
3: Oh,
0: today.
3: Well, that's not true. That's not being nice.
0: Bubba is a big. Sir, have you, Robert Bob One, have you ever had a kidney stone? Because any man that has ever had one will tell you that there's nothing else that can replicate the pain of a kidney stone. And they say women that have had kidney stones, now it's much more rarer for a woman to have a kidney stone, but women do get them. And women that have had kidney stones and children have testified, and you can Google this, that kidney stones are the equivalent to a woman's childbirth. And we've all heard that, I mean, unless they got you all epiduraled up, and, you know, there comes a point where childbirth doesn't hurt. But, you know, when your water first breaks and you go into labor, it's my understanding that it is a mother effer. Like, you know, women want to, like, you know, tear their hair out. So anybody, you know, want to call me a baby, I've not really talked about this much on my show. I've not been excuse ridden. I've not missed a show. I've not missed one show.
3: Yeah, you haven't pulled a Headman.
0: Yeah. And you know what? This messes with my mentals because I have zero energy.
3: You can't get a boner.
0: I can't get a boner.
2: So say redneck $20.
3: Hello, boner.
0: Yeah, I can't get a boner.
2: So you need to get Cecilia Redneck said he has had kidney stones. He's had four. He said you need to get an apple cider vinegar and olive oil.
0: No.
3: I'm that telling you, man, you need to take some Cialis and go to town.
0: I'm telling you, Brian, I don't even have the mindset of wanting to do that.
3: You got
0: to
3: be a gamer, man.
0: I don't want to.
2: Maybe Fish, you should have been the Lightning's coach or something to get Headman pumped up.
3: Look, man, when life gets tough, you gotta get in that ring. You gotta
0: put a little lotion on your hand, and you gotta. HS Bubba fan, I could not say it any better than what you're saying it because I find myself doing this a lot. HS Bubba fan, and he's dead on. About time we start getting some good feedback here and not just a bunch of hating assholes. HS Bubba fan said, I've had kidney stones to the point of I've been laying on the bed crying and I can't move. That was me on Saturday. I was laying on the bed in a fetal position on my left-hand side. It only seems to be like if I lay on my left-hand side, that gives me a little bit of relief. And literally whimpering. Like whimpering. And you know, these pains come and go and they come in waves and it's as that stone is moving. So based on how much fluid you've drank, based on, you know, how your body's positioned, based on where the stone is, you know, as it moves is when it just tears you up and you're whimpering and then you'll get a little reprieve. You know, like right now I'm in pain, but I'm not in like lay down on my left-hand side whimpering pain. But that will happen late. It seems like later in the afternoon is, I don't know what, and Brian, I have no idea why this happens, but late in, like around 4 or 5 o'clock is when the pain gets the worst. And I don't know if it's, you know, everything I drank during the day is finally kind of coming to the, you know, to be urine or I don't know.
3: It's happy hour in Stonetown. They start kicking back the drinks, acting wild down there.
0: It makes you panic mentally when you can't get comfortable sitting, standing, or any position. The pain and the mental. And I never really was a big, you know, anxiety, stress kind of guy. I never was. I was like, you know what? Like this Headman deal. I'd be like, man up. Now, if your mom dies or your dad dies or your wife dies or your kids are sick, yeah, absolutely. Be an absolute flake job and take as much time as you need off and get your chickens, you know, situated and your mentals situated at home. And there, that's a real, real life scenario that I understand, you know, you could, but other than that, I've never been, you know, well, you know, they say stress is a killer.
2: So it says why your afternoon hurts probably the worst. It says because you're actually moving like in here you're sitting and it says since, you know, it's triggered by when you start walking or bending or just walking from your house to your car multiple times can trigger it.
0: Yeah.
2: Especially if you're not sitting down for long periods of time.
0: Well, you know, I sit for 4 hours a day.
2: Yeah.
4: Erica, get me a sandwich.
0: So.
4: Erica, so, I need more water.
0: I got to tell you.
4: Where's my piss jug?
0: So I've never been like, you know, I've recently had a couple panic attacks and recently I'm going through this move with this studio has got me really stressed out. And if I didn't have New York Greg and Bobby from Live Strong and Live Fast.
3: Hey, don't forget about Strong. Me. I was gonna say, yeah. Lance Armstrong's helping you out.
2: Don't forget about Gene.
3: And what about Lummy and Mach?
0: No, I all of them.
3: And
0: you know, New York Greg and Bob Cook.
3: Bob the Builder.
0: And Tease and Big Red and Creatine Travis and Snook Slayer.
3: Erica.
0: And Bobby and Not So Bobby and Merch Crick. Oh, my God, with New York Greg. I've had so many people step up and help me try to vacate this building, but let me, the most stressful and the one thing that I'm most freaked out about is that the cabinetry and the actual equipment moving and subsequently wiring. I'm freaked out about that. And so I never was big on stress causes you A, B, C, or D, but I genuinely think that this particular kidney stone is stress-related, and that's why it's given me the hardest time. Out of all the kidney stones I've ever had, I've had 15, 16. This is the most problematic one I've ever had, meaning this is either the sharpest one, and it won't go through, or it's the biggest one, and I'm having a tough time. I've passed, and I know I've kept the majority of my stones, and I look at them, and I take a little tape measure and measure them, and I look at the crystallizations of them, and I've had most of them sent off so they can you know, diagnose what causes it, and they determine that I have, you know, pH levels in my body that I can't necessarily control with diet, you know, and or supplements, and my body is just chemically prone to develop kidney stones. It's not energy drinks. I don't drink sodas. It's not anything. I drink plenty enough water.
3: Well, the energy drinks don't actually cause it. The energy drinks cause you to be dehydrated. So for every 70 milligrams of caffeine you intake, you have to drink full glasses of water to offset diuretic effect of the caffeine.
0: I think I absolutely do that.
3: So a can of energy drink, like a 200 milligram standard energy drink, you would have to drink six additional glasses of water just to get to base level.
0: So here, Brian, you can help me do some math here. So I drink one, I'm down to one monster a day.
3: Okay.
0: Okay, and the one monster is 16 fluid ounces.
3: Okay, it's a 200 milligrammer.
0: Okay, now hold on. Now, I drink two of these a day, and these are 34 ounces of, I drink two of these a day.
3: Okay.
0: So that's 34 times two, what's that?
3: 68.
0: So I drink at least 68, and I usually have a couple more during my, so I probably drink about 90 fluid ounces of water.
3: Okay.
0: And I drink 16 ounces of energy drinks.
3: So 48 ounces of that are being negated out of the gate by the energy drink caffeine.
0: Okay.
3: So the 48 ounces, so if you're drinking 90, you're actually getting the equivalent of 42 net.
0: All right, that's not bad.
3: I think it's probably a little bit low.
0: Okay. But it's not like alarmingly, you know, like, I'm alarmingly going way over on the energy side, and I'm dehydrating myself with water. Like I'm right there on the, you know, good, not good level. Like, you know, I drink two more bottles of water and I'm good.
3: Like, what is your typical standard pee color?
0: Oh, like one of these Post-it colors.
3: Okay.
0: One of those?
2: That's not that bad, no.
0: Yeah, like one of those. And right now, it looks like Coca-Cola.
3: Well, it's blood now.
0: Yeah.
3: I mean, that's just blood.
0: And I've been through this enough to know where I'm at and what's happening. And
2: surgery looks horrible.
0: No, I do not. Like, I'm just going to go ahead and sit here and try to tough it out, because I'm not going to... At the point of where my stone is now, they got to stick a rod up your penis hole.
2: Yeah.
0: And then they have to grab it with these...

0: don't think, other than this discussion that we're having now, that I've been a pussy about it.
1: You haven't, even this discussion, you haven't been a pussy about it.
0: Yeah, but like, you know, I haven't missed a day of work. In fact, Lummy, I've worked long every day this week. I haven't got out of here till noon every day this week.
2: Correct.
0: I cut 5 commercials yesterday, a couple for Gloria, a couple for the Covington Barngale. I cut 2 Bubba Break It Downs on Monday. I cut 2 on Wednesday, Tuesday. I didn't cut any yesterday. I'm going to cut 2 on today. So I don't, I mean, I feel as if I'm, you know, doing my host duties.
3: Depending on the location of the stone, a rigid or flexible ureteroscope is passed through the urethra into the bladder, following the
0: So, and it's my understanding that my stone is out of there and it's in here. Mm-hmm. This is where it's clogged up.
1: The lower ureter.
0: Yes.
3: Safety wire into the ureter, the small tube that drains urine from the kidney to the bladder. Once the stone is located, it may be pulled out directly with a so-called stone basket, or a laser is used to break the stone into smaller pieces before extraction using the basket.
0: Yeah, Now, mind you, we're looking at this right now, but mind you, they had to fish this whole apparatus up your pee hole. Okay?
2: Yeah.
0: So we're looking at it now, willy-nilly. They didn't show... Did they show you them warming it up?
2: I sent you more of a PG version of it.
0: Oh, so I should go get a different one?
2: Oh, well,
1: well, you can't show it on the air.
0: Oh, this is a...
1: A medical?
0: Yeah, this is a... I mean, I think I can.
1: Okay.
0: It's a medical... I mean, we're not showing an actual penis or... anything like that. We're just showing a medical. Let me. Should I fast forward to?
1: Well, you were at the net where they caught it.
2: Yeah.
1: There we go.
0: And they rip cord it through you.
2: Yeah, they do.
0: Look.
1: Hi ho, hi ho.
0: It's off to where we go.
1: Oh. Miners.
0: I will tell you this. The relief that you get when you're there standing on the toilet
1: makes it all worthwhile.
0: And you're peeing, and you're sitting there peeing, and it kind of hurts, and then you can kind of feel your penis. It literally cocks like a shotgun. It literally, like, and you can't help it. It's like a complete internal spontaneous thing that happens. You're sitting here holding your little wiener, and all of a sudden it goes. It kind of cocks. Like a shotgun. And have you seen those old time cartoons where they cock a shotgun and then it shoots and then it just goes boing? It just kind of spits out the end. That's what happens when you pass your stone and you're like, oh.
2: I sent you one where it shows where it entered, but this, the one that they show here, it actually looks like it's farther down, so probably where yours is.
3: A very small tube called a stent, which is a tube placed through the urethra into the bladder.
0: Now, see, yeah, I think mine is. Here.
2: Oh.
0: Mine is past the bladder. I'm on this last. I'm on the 7th furlong. I'm on the last back stretch. I think I've gone through all of this, and I think that I'm either in the bladder now, or I'm stuck between the bladder and, you know, did you send me another one?
2: Yeah, I sent you, but it looks like, yeah, I mean, it's just a little farther away from where yours probably is then.
0: This is the tube they run up your gimmick.
1: I love the sound effects.
0: Yeah.
1: Makes it kind of fun, like a video game.
2: Bubba, when do you think, and I'm not trying to be negative, that it's going to be too big for you to pass naturally?
0: I'm hoping that, I don't know.
2: Okay.
0: Here's the deal. If I don't... If by this time next week I've not passed it, then I think that it's hung up and it's not going anywhere. And at that point, I'm going to have to go to the hospital and they're going to have to either grab it like that or do something or shoot me in the head. Something. Because something's got to give. I can't take it much longer.

0: and real short and not necessarily the easiest person to deal with regards to the poor merch crick. She's absolutely busting her ass on this move.
1: Well, it's so tougher because you're normally so nice and kind and gentle. So having to deal with you being short and angry is probably a real juxtaposition.
0: Right, she's used to me being absolutely Prince Charming,
2: yeah, very helpful,
0: just kissing her ass.
2: Oh, thank you so much, you're the best in the world.
0: She's used to all that rhetoric and then some.
2: Why are you carrying it that way?
3: 1, 2, 3.
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2: 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Come on, you stupid ass piece of...
1: Bubba the Love Sponge lives because a dirty mind is a terrible thing to waste. 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
0: Man, I'm excited about BARP this year. We actually got a real venue, a real wedding and event planner. Man, I feel like it's the Beverly Hillbillies going to, like, you know, a real big, like the Academy Awards. Jed Clampett and Jeff Rowe and the boys are coming, driving their old jalopy truck into the Academy Awards or the Golden Globes or something like that.
3: Are we going to have a BARP red carpet this year?
0: I think we should.
3: Yeah. I mean, you might as well. Absolutely. People should be encouraged to dress up a little.
0: Absolutely. I'm going to have Gloria, you know, make that. We have step and repeats, so we could use our step and repeat, get a red carpet. I think we even have some of that.
3: The dress code is redneck formal.
0: Yeah, there you go.
3: Could be a button up with no sleeves.
0: Let's not tell anybody what it can be.
3: I'm just giving them an idea of what redneck formal means.
0: Okay. Let's get through this Jeffrey Epstein deal. Supposedly, this is his first. Brian had told me before the last break, I didn't know that he had attempted this twice. And the second time, he prevailed. But I didn't know that he...
3: Well,
0: I didn't know
3: supposedly.
0: This. Well, yeah. He died in any way, whoever did it. So let me, is this the first time that he was going to off himself?
4: Yes.
0: And so it says Jeffrey Epstein alleged suicide note released. I'm not even going to read. Here's what the actual writing looks like. I can get through it, but it's easier just to read the transcripts of what they provide. It looks like Jeffrey Epstein may have left a suicide note inside of his New York jail. Where he died, a federal judge released a alleged suicide note Wednesday. It was part of it has been sealed as part of a criminal case involving Epstein's former cellmate. Now, what's he suing for?
3: I don't know what the deal was with that. I'm not familiar with his case.
0: A federal judge released it. Anyway, the note says, and I'm going to read what this says. They've transcribed it out. He's got horrible penmanship. They investigated me for months and found nothing. It mentions 15 or 16-year-old charges and says it's a treat to be able to choose one time to say goodbye. What you want me to do? Bust out crying? No fun, not worth it. Epstein's cellmate, Nicholas Tartagarlon.
3: You almost nailed
0: that.
3: Yeah,
0: I almost
3: Tartalone?
0: Did. Yeah. Claimed that he had found the note in July of 19 and that Epstein was found unresponsive in his cell of an apparent suicide attempt. Epstein did not die then, but was found weeks later at the Metropolitan Correction Center in Manhattan. The note has not been authenticated.
3: Nailed it. Yeah, yep, authenticated.
0: Yeah, authenticated. Absolutely.
3: Authenticated?
0: So... I mean, I don't know. That seems like a big nothing burger to me, right? I mean,
3: yeah.
0: That's not the one that supposedly was the one that he died from. And did he leave one on the one that he successfully killed himself, or whoever killed him?
3: We don't know. I don't know that. Here's my question, though, is how was he not on 24-hour suicide watch if he had an attempt?
0: Well, he was.
4: He was supposed to be.
3: Yeah, that's what I'm saying. You know, it's just...
0: And then they get into, like, one of the people that are supposed to be monitoring the monitor...
3: Called out sick,
0: and then the other one was taking a nap or had left their station for a few minutes, and so there was a... And then, Brian, I think it further intensifies the effery where he was 24-hour being surveilled. So no matter even if there was a guard watching the surveillance or not, the cameras were rolling. And during that time period when he supposedly offed himself or, you know, Bill Clinton went in there and did it or whoever did it, Whoever did it, whether it was the hands of himself or, you know, a bad guy that didn't want him to talk, he got killed. He died. And for that time period that that event happened, whoever did it, that's inconsequential at this point because he's not here. And either he killed himself or somebody did it, but we don't know either. And so for the time that he got killed or killed himself, that part of the tape is missing.
3: Yeah.
0: That's a bigger conspiracy than video killed the radio star. Really?
4: True.
0: So the guy that is single-handedly one of the largest one of the largest sexual monsters that we've had in our lifetime, that, you know, that to the tunes of having really, really, really, really, really influential people that traveled to his, you know, Epstein Island, his private little island. And there's, listen, you can't refute the fact that he had underage girls at the island. Like, what's it called, Brian? Unrefutable?
3: Yeah.
0: I mean, like, that's locked
3: irrefutable
0: in. Irrefutable.
3: What I would use, but.
0: Like, that's locked in. Like, they have, you know, manifests and flight logs, and they have testimony from girls that were there that were 16 and 17 and 15 at the time. So, like, that's not even up for negotiation. So a guy that has had more underage girls at his particular private island and some very, very, very powerful people. Some of the most powerful people in the world at one time or another either were befriended Jeffrey Epstein, went to his island, or had some type of interaction with him. I think we'd all agree to that, right?
4: Yeah.
0: Regardless of what your political affiliation is and who did it and how this went down, I think that everybody could say, listen, he had a lot of influential friends and a lot of influential people traveled to his island, and it's a fact that on his island he had underage kids. So he, you know, at this point has to be killed. That guy can't be wrong. And Brian said it, I think, better than anybody maybe not a half hour or so ago, and that is, a narcissist does not kill themselves. And he, by all reports, one of the largest narcissists ever. And by a narcissistic person does not kill themselves. And when a narcissist goes down and finally takes the fall and they can finally pin something on the narcissist flips when he knows that there's no chance to save his ass, and he burns the entire village down. He brings everybody. So Bill Clinton's going down. Donald Trump's going down. They're saying that one of the reasons why we'll never really get the Epstein file in it and complete is because the one particular or the group of people that Trump, Clinton, Biden, that they're all trying to hide is somebody part of the Saudi royal family. That the royal family had a large amount of money invested in with Epstein. And that's who they literally are trying to cover at this point. And Trump's in on it. Clinton's in on it. Obama's in on it. Biden's in on it. Like, you can't get those four guys to agree to nothing.
3: I don't think Obama's ever been implicated in the Epstein files. I've never seen anything.
0: But if it went across his desk, you know,
3: covered it up, yeah, because intelligence operation with the Mossad.
0: I wasn't implying that Obama had anything to do with perusing around and doing it, but I think that he was there to take care of Bill. I think Obama took care of Bill. I think Obama didn't press on this particular issue because he was taking care of Bill. I actually think Trump's taking care of Bill. I actually think Bill took care of Trump on his testimony. I think Biden, you know, he towed the corporate taking care of everybody's line, because you cannot take those three people down. Bill Clinton, Joe Biden, Donald Trump, and the royal family. Those, you just can't take them down. So you got to let him go. I mean, right? Like, I mean, it would be, Brian, it would be absolute pandemonium if Bill Clinton got locked up, Donald Trump got locked up, and a member of the royal family got locked up, and they were all at the forefront of the major investigation as to some of the things that they did on Epstein Island.
3: I'm here for it.
0: No, I'm all for grabbing a bag of popcorn and watching that all go down. But I think that our country couldn't survive it.
3: It'd be rough.
0: Bill Clinton, Donald Trump, maybe Biden, and the highest ranking Saudi princes and royalty there is. We're done.
4: No, and Bill Gates, you know, those guys.
0: I mean, there's so many of them. So I actually think they're all working in concert together. I think Bill did the biggest job ever for Clinton. I'm sorry, for Trump, when Bill testified and said, you know, I don't have any reason to believe that Donald was a part of any of this. I mean, and I think, you know, Donald is telling Bill, listen, I'm going to do everything I can, Bill, to keep it out of the, you know, that's why I got rid of Bondi. She was sniffing around too much. Todd Blanche is going to keep it off everybody's desk. And then I'm going to get, then I won't be the president anymore. And then, you know, whatever, time heals all. Boy, here's the deal. When Trump's no longer the president, man, you know how the Republicans right now are ringing up all these Democrats post their serving time. Like, you know, they're going after the Omar chick. They're going after the Crockett chick. You know, they're going after, you know, the state of California for all that corruption. They're going after the state of Minnesota and Tim Walz for all that Somali, you know, hungry kid deal. I mean, they're going after James Comey. They're going after everybody, right? Can you imagine when Trump finally is no longer the president, and if the Democrats get in control, how much they're going to go after him, right? I mean, they've set precedent now that they'll go after anybody, right? There's no more. There used to be a certain amount of decorum. You know, like, remember back in the day, Brian, when we were growing up, they just didn't, the press wouldn't necessarily make the president look like an ass. Like, there was a certain amount of decorum.
3: Yes.
0: Like when President Reagan and Clinton the first time, you know, like, they kind of took care. Not anymore, man. The gloves are off. Whew. So anyway, I think that we're never going to find out the Epstein stuff. I think it's just going to go away, and we're going to sit here and try to demand it. I don't know, maybe. But I think, Brian, I think that this particular administration has redacted all. And I think, Brian, once you as an agency or an FBI agency or the DOJ, once you've redacted, you know, and black markered out, you know, a particular page, I don't think that another administration can come in and re.
3: Oh, of course they could.
0: Oh, and re un- and, yeah. And unre and unre. Oh, they can?
3: Absolutely.
0: Oh, okay.
3: Absolutely.
0: But they may be like, hey, listen, we've already weathered this storm.
3: Yeah,
0: we don't want to. I don't.
3: If it's not politically expedient, they're not going to do it. Understand that it's not about justice. It's about what is convenient and expedient for them politically.
0: And let's not forget, both parties are in on it. So, like, you know, if the Democrats finally get in power, they're like, well, listen, at the end of the day, man, I mean, maybe we get Trump and we nail him here, but we got Bill on the backside. We can't do that to him. He's Democratic royalty.
3: It's the big donors, too, and everything. Yep. You know what I want to know is going to be whether or not it's going to be released is your new merch idea. What was it?
0: Yeah. All right. So listen, I did a hockey jersey years ago that did really well. And it was a customized Bubba Army hockey jersey.
4: Oh, I remember that. Yeah.
0: And it was the sewn on letters. It was not the cheap, you know, Brian, it was like the
3: thicker material.
0: The thicker material with the sewn-on letters. And so I had somebody email me, and they're like, man, would you ever consider bringing back the hockey jerseys? And I'm like, yeah, you know, maybe. So I got to looking at them, and I'm like, you know what? But I'm going to make them, and this is my narcissistic side of myself. But, I mean, we all would agree that the brand is Bubba Army, so you got to display that.
3: Yeah.
0: But the other aspect of it, let me, the old ones were that they, the number was 101
4: yep.
0: because I was on Howard 101 and it didn't, on the name placard, it didn't say anything. It, so it had a Bubba Army and a logo in the front and then it was number 101 and that was it. In fact, the ones that we made were kind of cheaper than the ones that I'm going to show you. So I got a hold of the, not the people that made my first hockey jerseys, but for the people that make, I think, the newest and nicest ones. And I was like, well, hold on now. This is all about me. Again, I'm putting my narcissistic hat on. But when you buy a piece of, when you buy a piece of merchandise and it says Bubba Army, that's me. That's me. So when you go out and buy that Martin St. Louis jersey, or you buy that Steven Stamkos jersey, or you buy that 86 Kucherov jersey, or you buy that 21-point jersey, or you buy the 77 Hedman jersey, you know, you're buying their number and their name placard in the back, right? Because yeah. that's your favorite guy.
4: That's right.
0: You know, now some people sometimes will have it customized where they put their name on the back, but that's not being a true fan. You know, they may put a Hedman jersey 77, then they'll put Garrison on the back.
4: Well, that's right.
0: That's not, yeah, Garrison's that's... not on the team.
4: That's right.
0: Now, Garrison might be wearing the jersey, and he feels good about the fact that he's got a Hedman jersey on, and he's Garrison. But deep down, if you go to any Lightning game, or any game for that matter, hockey-wise, everybody has their favorite player's jerseys on, and the name placard represents who's associated with that number. Right?
4: Yeah.
0: 88, you know, you got a Vazzy jersey on and so forth and so on. So I was thinking about Lummy making a Bubba Army jersey. Now my last athletic thing that I did in life was I played, you know,
3: dodgeball.
0: I played at the content house. I played, well, true. But I did have a uniform on there, Brian, thank you. So the last time I wore a uniform would have been the fall of 83. When I was number 64 for the Warsaw Tiger football team, and I was captain, and I was a captain.
4: Well, technically, but what number did you wear for the Storm?
0: But
4: I mean, you dressed.
3: He was number 62 for the Storm.
0: I never made the team. That was not a legitimate, you know, I was not ever going to be on the team.
4: Oh.
0: That was a legitimate PR stunt. And so the last time I was part of a team, I was the captain for the Warsaw football team with me, Larry Plummer, Bart Haniff, and Chris Stein were the four captains. I was number 64, and my last name's Clem. So now, Lummy, I'm not going to make a lot of these because I don't know that a lot of people want them.
3: Why don't you do pre-orders?
0: Well, Brian, I might do that.
3: It's a much better way of doing things like this.
0: I very well may do that. So here is... And again, it's very narcissistic, but it goes along the lines of the template that most sports jerseys are made with.
3: You did a great job explaining to everybody how sports jerseys work, too.
0: Thank you.
3: Because I think a lot of people were confused on that.
4: Babyface is a big sports jersey guy.
3: Oh, my God. Don't get me started on sports jerseys.
0: Here's the back.
4: Nice.
0: Here's the back. And let me see. Hold on. Here is the front.
4: I like the front.
0: So
3: you don't like the back, huh?
0: Well, I don't.
3: No, Lummy said I like the front.
4: I'm just saying I like the front.
0: I mean, yeah, I think. So,
3: which implies didn't like the back.
0: I don't think it implies that at all.
3: Okay.
4: Nope.
3: You'd be a lot nicer to him.
0: So, you know, here is the jersey. You get the Bubba Army. You got, and again, this is deep. This isn't a standard, I'm going to show my loyalty to the Bubba Army by wearing a black Bubba Army t-shirt or a hoodie. This is deep. This is my football number from the last time that I played. Now, Lummy, you know what I should put on here? A C.
4: There you go, captain.
0: Because I was the captain of, you know, me and three others. So I'm going to have Merch Quick put a C here.
4: Oh, that's pretty sweet that the label has Bubba Army on
0: it,
4: too.
0: Yeah, so Brian, some of the things you may not have noticed, but some of the cooler things is the label will say Bubba Army on it.
3: Interesting.
0: I'll have a C. Lummy, is the C on the right or the left? Uniformly, I think probably the NHL has, it's got to be on one side or the other.
4: I think it's on the left.
0: Find out.
4: Yep.
0: And so whatever side the NHL that the captain's C is sewn on will be a C. And so there you go.
3: Left side over the heart.
4: Yep.
0: Left side over the heart. So right here, Brian?
3: Well, yeah, it'd be up, but that's what it's symbolizing is it's over the heart.
0: All right, here we go. I'm right here. Boom. A C.
3: There are a couple alternate jerseys that have it on the right, but that's the left side on the heart is typically where they go.
0: So, Brian, so couple things before I go to words. One, what do you guys think about it? Two, Brian, I think you're right. I might not sell 500 of these. So I think this is going to be a one-off where it's a pre-order only.
3: And if you don't pre-order, you don't get it.
0: You don't pre-order, you don't get it. And then, so what do you guys think about it on the surface? I didn't mean to interrupt you, but I like it. I think it's clever. I think it's deep, meaning like it really shows your support of your favorite radio personality and not just using the logo and the show name, but instead getting a little deeper into one, my football number in high school, much like an Al Bundy kind of deal. Two, and then my last name. So I think that it's really for only the hardcore fans. I don't think it's for the casual fan at all.
3: Can I make an observation?
0: Yeah.
3: The numbers on the back have to be the same color as the numbers on the front. So you either got to go red on the numbers on the front. You can't have white and red on the numbers.
0: Great observation.
4: Yeah.
0: And that's why, Brian, that's why I'm showing, because I haven't committed to doing these. Second of all, if I'm going to commit, I'm going to have ran it by a set of eyes that are impartial and are knowledgeable about this. And Brian, that's a very good observation. So Brian, let me ask you a question. I agree. Do you like the white numbers or the red numbers better? I kind of like the white numbers.
3: I like the white numbers better. It pops better off the black, in my opinion.
0: I do too. So then would you outline this in red?
3: I would do it the same as the numbers on the front. Just make those bigger there.
0: Perfect. So Brian, your suggestions would be the C with these type of numbers on the back.
3: Yep.
0: Perfect. Brian, so on the surface, Brian, if you weren't part of the show and you were a big time fan, would you like this? Would this be something you would buy? Now let me
4: put your hockey
3: put my jersey bias away.
4: Jersey hatred.
3: Yes. Yes.
0: Oh, that's right. You hate jerseys.
4: Yes, he does.
0: So you're probably you're probably the right person.
3: I have said that a hockey jersey is the only jersey that makes sense to wear to a game because it has the dual purpose of also keeping you warm.
4: That's right.
3: So that would be the only one that I would ever consider.
0: So
3: as a grown man wearing out in public.
0: For those, I'm going to go to chat here momentarily. Know that the following changes, if I go with this, the following changes are going to happen. These white numbers, these 64 white numbers, will be the same. Those numbers will be here. Instead of these red numbers in the back, it'll be these white ones. There'll be there'll be a C, right there, to denote captain.
4: But now, how much are they going for?
0: Now,
4: you think?
0: Here's the thing. I don't know. That's where
3: $79.95.
0: Yeah, there you go. I was thinking about that. That's the price.
3: I don't know what the production costs are, but I would say $79.95.
0: That gives me a little bit of margins, not a lot, but I'm not going to get rich off of them. But I think that's a fair. I think that if you want one, you'll get one, and the price at $79.95 doesn't stop. You're like, oh man, I want one, but that's a little. Bubba's kind of gouging me on that. The one thing about all of our merchandise, we're so, like our, that $60 backpack that we sold for like $39. Like, I think that we're competitively priced.
4: Very competitive.
0: So, Brian, I think $79, $79.99, $79.95.
3: Actually, the way I would do is start them out lower, and if you wait on it longer, the price goes up. So the earlier you get in on the presale, it's slightly cheaper. Give people that are early adopters of it a little bit of a discount.
0: So maybe go like... $72.99, for the first week.
3: Yeah.
0: And then $75.99 for the second week. And then $79.99 for the third week. And then like $89.99 for the last week.
3: Yeah, maybe.
0: Something like that. So anyway, Lummi, nice. I, I like it. And Merch Crick, to her, to, God bless her, she's the one that got on with this manufacturer and roughed it in. We only have to make two little changes. I mean, I think she's got it good. It looks great. And I think we're going to go clear to 4 or 5X on it. I think.
4: Nice. Perfect.
3: So I would also maybe your name on the back go with the
0: white
3: or the black lettering like it is on the front. Well, yeah, but probably the white.
0: I'd go white.
3: Yeah, I'd go white there as well with the name.
0: Yeah.
3: And then there are people in chat wondering if they could get it without your nameplate so they could have their name put
0: on
3: it.
0: No, that completely
4: ruins the jersey.
0: No, but it goes against what my argument and how I set this up is. So this jersey may not be for you.
3: Right.
0: Like, if this is going to be a standard, your most beloved sports, like this goes along the template. If you were a Chicago Bear fan and you were to get, you know, a number 51 jersey, and instead of having Buckus on the back, you know, you had Garrison. No, that's you people in chat piss me off.
3: Well, I wouldn't be mad about wanting to put their own name on it.
0: Because I sold it. As such, meaning like you're not going to be able to put your own name on it. It specifically has my name on it, like every other sports jersey that you're going to buy.
4: That's right.
0: So if you don't like me enough, you know, then you're not going to want my name on your back. And this jersey's not for you. It's only 4. I may only sell 100 of them. Maybe I may only sell 80 of them. But... you're going to have Clem because that's the template of when you order a jersey from your favorite player. Now, I'm not a player, but I crush a lot. Brian didn't even get that reference.
3: I did. I did.
0: I'm not a player, but I crush a lot. So
3: I got you, big pun.
0: Can we put up a poll real fast? Ask, yeah. Would you buy the new Bubba Army hockey jersey? Yes or no? Maybe I could get an idea out of the 1,500 people that are watching me on YouTube. How many of them? I probably anticipate that the answer is going to be no, but I will tell you that they'll be priced at $79 or lower. And this is something I've never done before. I've never put the word. I've had one other piece of merchandise that had the name Clem on it when I did the Clem Gym shirts.
4: Oh, yeah.
0: And I got a cease and desist from Gold's Gym and had to quit, had to stop making them. So it's only the second piece that I've ever used my last name on. And it just genuinely shows you the level of a fan you are when you got Clem on the back. This is truly a sports jersey dedicated to me. So let me put the poll up if it's up. And we'll close the show next.
4: Perfect.
0: Let me know. Go to our poll on our YouTube. YouTube.com/TheBubbaArmy and let me know. I'm anticipating probably 300 no's and like 10 to 15 yeses.
3: Oh, I don't think it'll be that one-sided. I'm guessing it'll be 38% yes, 62% no. That's my final guess.
4: Well, current poll is 37% yes and 63%.
3: I did not look.
4: No.
3: I have
0: Man,
3: not voted.
0: You're good.
3: That was a pure guess.
4: 38, 32.
0: See, they hate me.
3: That's not, dude. 38% of people buying anything is flipping amazing.
0: But almost cursed. That doesn't show me what the numbers are. Like,
3: you'll see the numbers.
4: Yeah, we'll see the total vote, and then you just get that percentage.
0: Can you see the total? Does it give you total?
3: Yeah, you're at 76 so far.
4: We're at 85. Yeah,
3: 85 now.
0: We'll get through this next.
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3: What I should do is say goodbye, cut the network, and then maybe come back. I got to talk to Macho Man. Supposedly, Dancilio is out sick, and they're just going to carry us. Were they just going to rerun the morning show if I stuck around and gave them a live show, you know, for an hour or whatever, I'm sure they would love that. But what were they going to do if I just, you know, said goodbye? Disconnected the network and, you know, was done. What were they going to do?
4: They have a replay ready, but if you want to go a little long, that'd be great.
3: Okay.
4: We'll just continue till you're done.
3: Yeah, so that would require me to say goodbye now, though. Break off from Fort Walton Beach, Panama City, Phoenix, and then, you know, Tampa would still keep me hooked. They would run through their stop set at the top, and then we would come back in 520, I'm assuming back live on AM 820. Is that how you want to do it?
4: We would only need to be about 2 minutes. They have a 2 minute break coming up next.
3: So
4: go ahead and just continue and end the show.
3: Yeah, end the show, and then come back after my 5:20 endo.
4: Yes.
3: Okay. I hit.

0: 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At least your family. We're going to come back on AM 820, Lummy.
1: Perfect.
0: I don't know how long. I mean, I got some stories to get through, too. Maybe we'll just start shotgunning stories. All right?
1: Sounds good.
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1: 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Coben's going to have a turban on his head and be...
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1: Hmm. I was trying to get him out of class for a few minutes. 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
1: Muhammad
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0: I'm running late. Having deep discussions with my consultant, Brian, the Babyface Matroni.
1: It wasn't super deep, man. It's all good in the hood, baby Bubba.
2: Are you going through some mental health issues, Bubba? You need to talk about?
0: Yeah, I need to turn this music down so I can hear what you said. That's the only mental health issues. No, you know, no, Lummy, I'm not. Well, yes, my whole life is a mental health issue. And so, you know, hi, by the way, it's the Bubba the Love Sponge Show, Thursday, May 7th, 2026. Brian, the Babyface Matroni, in on the third seat today. My whole life, that's why when I see, and we're going to jump right into the Victor Hedman stuff, and I'm not asking anybody to choose sides. I am probably the only person in Tampa Bay media that is taking this position
1: nationally. I think you're the only one.
3: No, there's one or two other people.
1: Oh, really?
0: Yeah, there's been. Yeah. I mean, but I'm 100% the asshole here. I'm the bad guy here. Everybody that covers the Lightning from a global level on the NHL, on the NHL global level, or on the local, you know, level here. In Tampa, Florida, nobody is asking the tough questions. Everybody, there's this trigger word, and it's called mental health. Mike Vrabel used it. The goalie from Ottawa used it.
1: Linus Ullmark.
3: Yeah.
0: Hedman was real quick to use it. And at that point, man, it seems like journalists can no longer ask the tough questions or start piecing together your story, or trying to blow holes in your story to get to the truth. Especially, they just don't. Everybody just, it's just as soft as society has gotten with our kids getting participation trophies and, you know, very.